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They might all come here, and we don't want that. Don't let them know. 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

I was walking home from school on a cold winter day. 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
3: Hey folks, welcome to another hour of music that matters, recorded live at the Stella Hotel in Bryan, Texas. Here on Real Life, it's my job to take you behind the lives and songs of your favorite artists every week. And that's what I'm about to do right now as we sit down with a young lady who is an amazing singer, amazing songwriter. She's just signed a major label record deal with Big Loud Texas. We're talking with the one and only Miss

0: Thank you.
1: All right. How you doing, Juliana?
0: I'm great. How are you, Kyle Hutton?
1: I'm doing great. I'm going to backtrack just a little bit to the first time that I think you and I met. Yeah. And it was in Steamboat Springs, Colorado. And you were sitting in to do an interview with Eric Raines, who at the time was with Coke FM in Austin. And you got out a guitar and started to play. And I just went, Who is that? Who is that girl? Here's this young lady that is writing material, like, not with other people, but just with her guitar, just trying to get stuff out, like, long before you knew where you were going to be able to play it, right?
0: Yeah.
1: And first thing I want to ask you is, like, where did that come from? Where did you first think, I've got something to say, and I'm going to try to say it through this guitar?
0: Yeah. I mean, some of it probably came from half angst, half delusion a little bit, but I told you this earlier today. I grew up, I loved to write poems and short stories when I was a little kid, but I never knew exactly what that meant, and it was all in God's timing to tell me, oh, you can make songs out of this, and something that people can really relate to. And it's been such a gift for me, because I'd never thought this was possible. I mean, it's been crazy. It's been such a whirlwind of the last, you know, 3-4 years since I've known you, but yeah.
1: All right, so I'm going to, like, to give you guys an example, I want to bring up a song that you put on an EP that you put out a couple of years ago. Again, like, anybody in here that has ever felt heartbreak, if sad songs resonate with you at all, then I want to invite you to listen to this one. You're going to miss me when I'm gone.
0: Yeah,
1: like, tell us where that one came from, and then lay that one on us.
0: Yeah. So I, at the time when I wrote this song, I wasn't even dating someone I shouldn't have been dating, because we weren't really dating. I was just, I think I had a crush on someone, and I was like, this guy doesn't even freaking like me, for sure. And so I was listening to a lot of, you know, Laura McKenna, Charlie Robinson, you know, just some of my favorite songs, Bruce Robinson, some of my, and Robert O'Keefe, all my favorite songwriters, and just kind of saw how they got all that emotion out. And it was just, I had this thought when I was like, this guy would not, you know, jump over a puddle for me, whatever. And it ended up being kind of my take on what I felt like divorce is like. I've never been married, not even close. But this is kind of what I felt like it was like. And it was also, I just feel like everyone's been through this feeling. And I played it for my mom, and she was like, she's been married to my father for over 35 years. Beautiful, wonderful, happy marriage. But she was like, every woman can relate to that song. And probably every man do at some point. And it's just, it's one of those songs that I feel like it hits you in the soft spot somewhere. So this is called Miss Me When I'm Gone.

0: getting to write with some of the best songwriters in the business now.
1: Yeah.
0: But you could write a solid gold country hook by yourself. And one of the songs that I feel like is evident of that is the way you spin the term company man in the song Company Man, right? Tell us about that one. And yeah. I mean, it's about you wanting a sugar daddy, I think.
1: Well,
0: it's basically kind of what the whole thing is.
1: Still, so if he's out there.
0: And there's no judgment. There's no judgment here tonight. In fact, there might be a sugar daddy in the audience.
1: Find me after. No, my father would be so excited.
0: Tell us about that one and play it.
1: So that one, you know, Mystery When I'm Gone was the song that, like, got the ball rolling for me as a career to make this possible. But when I really wanted to put out music, the song that got the ball rolling to write for this EP was Company Man. And Company Man was one of the first songs I ever wrote, truthfully. Mm. I mean, all of those songs I considered the first songs I ever wrote, because that's when I really started. Because I started writing around 2019, 2020 during COVID, because that's all I had to do. But I love the story behind Company Man because it's... One, it's hilarious, and I just love how it happened. But I was living in New Braunfels, and an old coworker of mine set me up with a guy, basically, who worked in the oil field. And he was a company man for, I think it was like Pioneer Natural or something. And plug. And so anyways, she was like, if you don't date this guy, I'm going to do it. And I was like, well, okay, fine. And so I started talking to the guy, and we got along great, and we had never met, and we had just been texting back and forth and talking, what do you do, you know, and he was like, I'm a company man, and I was like, oh, that's cool. I was like, seems like there's a song in there somewhere, and he was like, well, maybe by the time I'm home from my next 2 weeks on, 2 weeks off shift, maybe you'll have a song written about me already, and I was like, well, if you know any good songwriter, you know, we'd love a challenge, and, literally by the time he got home, I had this song written, and the first time we ever met, he brought his whole family to a show I was playing in New Braunfels or in Green at the Grove, and I played this song for him and his entire family.
0: So where is this dude now?
1: I think, yeah, he's still
0: he's
1: there.
0: He's in the oil field.
1: And he's still there. I think he moved back to, at that point, he was back and forth from Midland, and then he moved to Dallas and got the corporate side of the job, hated it, and now I think he's back in Midland. So
0: he kept the job and you got the song.
1: He kept the job, I got the song.
0: All right.
1: Yeah, yeah. He still gets all the money though. But it's called Company Man.

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0: a song that you won't get in trouble from management for playing.
1: Okay.
0: That that you think in your heart of hearts is going to make this next record that you're going to put out. Your first record with Big Loud Texas.
1: Okay.
0: Play us a song that you want us to hear just simply because of how it makes you feel when you play it.
1: All right. Oh, man. We could go sad or we could go Texas. Oh, all right.
0: Well, we'll just go both.
1: I know. Let's go Texas then. Yeah, I wrote this song with... this was... So, basically, this summer, I was... I signed the record deal officially in June. They offered it to me, and you know, the whole, you know, contract process takes a long time. Attorneys, yada, yada. But they, essentially, they gave me the entire summer. They're like, you're writing great songs right now. Don't stop. We're not going to be recording a record right now. Just keep doing what you're doing. Go knock your socks off, you know, whatever. And I did that. I just, you know, maxed out my Southwest credit card and kept going to Nashville every month for about a week. And I was riding with a couple guys, one of which I knew was from Marshall, Texas, Mr. Jeff Hyde, and another guy named Dan Isbell. And I've been such big fans of both of their writing for many years. And I was in Austin, Texas. So I normally, my whole thing when I play in Austin is I play at the Saxon Pub. When Walt Wilkins isn't playing on Wednesdays, and so I will usually take over that spot. If he's not there, that's the spot I take. And so I'll do that, and then I'll go over to this other bar called the White Horse. And it's one of my favorite places to go dance and just hang out and cut a rug, whatever. And I was there with a bunch of girlfriends one night after a show, and we were just like, you know, a bunch of single girls, you know, flirting with all the boys. And we were like, ooh, that guy at the end of the bar is real cute. And all my friends were like, go talk to him. And I was like, no, I'm in Austin. Who even knows if he's from here? And so, which is fine, whatever. And so they're like, we'll just go talk to him and see what happens. And I just was amping myself up to go say something. And I just thought to myself, God, I hope he's from Texas. And, cause you never know. And, I wanted to have something in common with him, and his name was Travis, and he was from San Diego. Also fun. But
0: happens in Austin.
1: Right, that's what happens in Austin. And so anyways, I thought to myself, I wrote down on my phone, before I go talk to this guy, I'm going to write down, I hope he's from Texas, and took it into my write the following week with Dan and Jeff, and... Dan is not from Texas. I'm pretty sure he's from Georgia, if I'm getting that right. But Jeff is from Texas, so I knew he'd get it. And so anyways, we wrote this song called I Hope He's From Texas. And this was one of the ones that Miranda and John loved from that summer writing session. So here you go.

0: you.
1: All right, so let's do something fun.
0: Okay.
1: You're gonna learn two lines to one of my songs.
0: Deal.
1: And sing background on it. All right.
0: Deal.
1: All right, because I want to hear you. Like, I want to be able to say to my two daughters, I sang with her. Because it'll give me some street cred. It's called Shakespeare is the name of the song. So your line is, it's Shakespeare. You'll just say Shakespeare around here.
0: Okay.
1: And then, baby, don't you think maybe.
0: Okay, easy.
1: Those are your two lines.
0: Baby, don't you think maybe.
1: Yep,
0: got it.
1: Okay.

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1: Hey, I think it's time for a road trip, so you need to go to realliferealmusic.com and click through to our schedule of upcoming tapings, and come join us at one of our three locations, Do-Si-Do in the Woodlands, the Stella Hotel in Bryan, Texas, or if you can get tickets, come check us out in Steamboat, Colorado as part of Music Fest. But right now, we're headed back to the Stella Hotel for more with Miss Juliana Rankin. I'm a huge Wade Bowen fan, okay? Like, Wade is just one of the coolest dudes, and he's so nice to everybody. And he's a great songwriter and just been so committed to the craft. And one of my favorite songs that he ever wrote was called Trouble, mm-hmm. right?
3: Yeah.
1: And then you kind of wrote the sequel. Tell us about it. Okay. Tell us about it, and then take a stab at
3: it. Yeah, so that is... truth, that's my favorite song of his ever.
1: Okay.
3: And we were in Steamboat, and a girlfriend of mine, she's like the queen of the playlist, you know, has everyone's pregame playlist ready to go. And we were about to go down and watch Wade play, and she had this playlist going, and Trouble came on, and she was like, I've always wished there was a female version of songs. I was like, ooh, that's such a great idea. I've been looking for reasons to write more songs, and that was one of them. And it's also... it's a great exercise, truthfully.
1: Yeah.
3: And so I got home. I landed in San Antonio at like probably 10 o'clock that night. And I got home and sat in my bed. And I stayed up to 4 a.m. and wrote that song. And then awesome. Saw him at Mile Zero Fest like 10 days later. And we were backstage. And he was like, how was your scene? But did you have fun? And I was like, yeah. You know, had one too many White Claws and was like, guess what I did? I wrote this song. And woke up the next day and I was like, I cannot believe I told Wade that, and was mortified. And I was like, well, surely he'll forget it, right? Like, he's not gonna remember that. And so like 2 or 3 weeks later, I get a random text message from Wade Bowen, and he was like, hey, will you send me that song? And I was like, oh no. Yeah, let's see if I remember that. I haven't played this in a long time either.

0: so impressed that I remembered that.
1: Okay, you have the almost impossible task of picking a couple more songs. We're going to play two more songs. Okay. Choose wisely.
0: Okay.
1: What do you want to play for us?
0: Okay. I'm going to play y'all one. This is so hard. Oh, my gosh.
1: Mm-hmm.
0: Okay. Oh, my gosh. This is so hard. Okay. I'm going to do one. I'm going to do one called Happy Anniversary. If that's all right. I wrote this about a guy I was dating a few years ago. It moved on with somebody else, and I was scrolling on Instagram one day and opened up my phone and doom scrolling, as the kids say, and I looked at the date and it was March 27th, and I saw his 1 year happy anniversary, 1 year to me and my new girl, and I just realized this is totally going to be on the radio and they'll hear this. Oh well, whatever. I love you guys. They're about to get married. Anyways, and so this is so awkward. And so anyways.
1: Taylor Swift made a career out of
0: right,
1: this.
0: It's so. All right. You know, happy wedding present. Ooh, awkward. His mom was in Austin, too. Whatever. Anyways, story goes on. I looked at the time stamp and I was like, I don't think we had broken up at that point. this song just kind of poured out of me within, like, I think I wrote this song in like 45 minutes. I'm not even joking. And this song is like 3 years old now. It feels like I wrote it yesterday. It's one of those. This was the one I was cutting the vocal on it, and I've been in Nashville with Miranda and my vocal producer Shawnee Gandhi, and I did like one take of it, and I was waiting for their feedback. And I told you this earlier. I opened the door and I was like, "Hello, did anybody hear me sing that? Like, was that okay?" And I looked out and. Miranda and Shawnee both just had like all their makeup was ruined from tears, and I was like, yes. Heck yeah, I made someone cry today.
1: So this one goes out to you, dude.
0: Yeah. Awkward. Anyways, you know, God love you. Godspeed. What the funny thing is, as I was playing at Saxon one night, and I accidentally changed the lyric in like the last chorus to "the girl that drops you to one knee." And I didn't do it on purpose. It just came out of me. I had no idea. And then my friend Rachel was like, "Did you know you changed the lyric? Like, I love the change." And I was like, "I didn't change the lyric." She was like, "Yeah, you did." Anyways, well, I manifested it because just a few months ago he proposed. So yeah,
1: there you go. So, could you write a song about me winning the lottery?
0: Like totally, that? You know,
1: like that.
0: I'll add that to the list. But this is called Happy Anniversary.

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1: Well, that brings us to the end of another hour of music that matters, but we'll be right here again next week, taking you behind the lives and songs of more of your favorite artists. But before we get out of here, here's Juliana Rankin with One More for the Road. This is Kyle Hutton, and this is Real Life Real Music. Goodbye, and God bless. Thank you for being here with us tonight
5: and hanging out with us.
1: Thank you. Yeah.
5: Thank y'all so much. I'm so grateful, and this is the reason I went to Texas A&M. This whole Aggie network, and you guys are so supportive of everyone that comes out of this school, and you know we're all friends, even if I don't know you. So I'm very grateful and blessed to be a part of this. So thank you.
1: Well, you have to close us out with one tonight.
5: All right. Well, I mean, we talked about Miranda Dawn. What if I play one that I don't know if it's going to make the record, but I wrote it with Miranda and John.
1: Yeah, play it.
5: And it's hilarious. And I'd love to end it on a funny note. We've talked about faith a lot tonight, and I'm a Jesus-loving Christian woman. And let me hear it. Yeah.
1: Amen. These are all back row Baptists here tonight.
5: Yeah. Well, perfect. You'll love this. And so, while I do not believe that God has favorites for the purpose of this song, he does. And it's me.
1: Fair enough.
5: And I wrote this. I came in just madder than a hornet in a Coke can one day. The day I was riding with John and Miranda in Austin. And, you know, we got through the process of the conversation that leads up to the song. And I ended up saying, we were talking about someone, I said, well, God has favorites and he just happens to be one. And Miranda looked at me and she was like, there's our song. Mm. And so, yeah, I'm just going to play it. I'm going to shut up and play it. This is called God Has Favorites.

0: 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Thank you, Kyle Hutton.
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And I never took the time to let you know. 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

my daddy left home when I was three, and he didn't leave much to Ma and me. Just this old guitar and an empty bottle of booze. 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Well, he must have thought that it was quite a joke, and it got a lot of laughs from lots of folks. 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Some gal would giggle and I'd get red, and some guy'd laugh and I'd bust his head. 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

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And I knew that scar on his cheek and his evil eye. He was big and bent and gray and old, and I looked at him and my blood ran cold. And I said, my name is Sue.

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I tell you, I've fought tougher men, but I really can't remember when. He kicked like a mule and he bit like a crocodile. I heard him laugh and then I heard him cussing. He went for his gun and I pulled mine first. He stood there looking at me and I saw him smile. He said, son, this world is rough, and if a man's gonna make it, he's gotta be tough. And I know I wouldn't be there to help you along. So I give you that name and I said goodbye. I knew you'd have to get tough or die. And it's that name that helped to make you strong. Yeah. He said, now you just fought one hell of a fight, and I know you hate me and you got the right to kill me now, and I wouldn't blame you if you do. But you ought to thank me before I die for the gravel in your guts and the spit in the eye, cause I'm the that named you Sue. Yeah, what could I do? What could I do?

0: 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And if I ever have a son, I think I'm gonna name him Bill or George, anything but Sue. I still ain't with him.
1: Please stand by.
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